in a glory bite. But yeah, I know that God is near in the darkness of the light. He watches ever by my side and hears my whispered prayer. The Father for his little child.

There's no need to be afraid in darkness having light. Lord, be with me as I sleep and keep demons at bay.

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3: 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We're on Smart Speaker and on 107.7 FM in the Shorts area, and of course on a multitude of freely available radio apps. I'm your host Eddie, and tonight for your listening pleasure, we've got another great mix of the artists you know, and the ones you should know. As well as our usual dip back into the wonderful world of yesteryear, we've got brand new music from Long Earth and Stealing the Fire. No featured album this week, but we do have a featured artist in the shape of Palace frontman Alan Reid, who'll be joining us later for a chat about his life and career. You don't want to miss that, so stay tuned right here to Kiss That Prog, and we'll get things underway with Emerson, Lake and Palmer.
4: Kiss.

Emerson, Lake and Palmer, of course, and the title track from their 1992 comeback album, Black Moon. Now, you can sort of see the band in concert early next year as part of an exciting new project from drummer Carol Palmer. The idea is for Carol to perform live with his current band, accompanied by huge video walls featuring performance footage of Keith Emerson and Greg Lake from their 1992 show at London's Royal Albert Hall, creating a unique new way to experience those classic ELP performances. Three dates have been announced in England so far, February the 7th, 8th and 9th, when the show will hit Gateshead, Liverpool and London respectively. Tickets are on sale now, so if you fancy experiencing a little bit of ELP magic once again, you know what to do. This quite literally could be an opportunity to come inside and see the show that never ends. Their next act first appeared on Kiss Art Prog back in 2023 and sort of slipped off our radar until now. Stealing the Fire are a three-piece outfit who tell us they hail from the wild flatlands of eastern England and have just released their fourth album, Roadmaps and Rituals. It'll be a featured album soon here on Kiss That Prog, but for now, check out this one, simply titled Airsphere.

The artist formerly known as Fish, and from his 1994 album Suits, that was Somebody Special. We've got Somebody Special coming up right after this one.

0: Splendid stuff. Scotland's own Alan Reid and The Other Side of Morning from his brilliant 2017 album Honey on the Razor's Edge. Alan's career spans more than four decades of Scottish and British progressive rock, from his early days with Abel Gans through around 25 years as the distinctive voice of Palace, to solo albums and collaborations with artists such as Clive Nolan, Christina Booth and Steve Hackett. His return to Palace and appearance on 2023's The Messenger brought his career full circle, so to hear all about that and what comes next, it gives me great pleasure to say, Alan Reid, welcome to Kiss That Prog.
1: Thank you very much, Eddie. Thank you very much.
0: Can I start by asking you, what first inspired you to pursue music as a career?
1: I don't know, really. I guess I always was interested in it from the age of 15, because I picked up a guitar at 15. First of all, because a friend of mine had one, and I found it relatively easy to get my way around it. Mm-hmm. And before long, I joined a band called Transport Cabaret at school, in Doran, in Kilburnie, and Beath, where I was. And I went on from then to join, I went to university to find, and I spent most of my time at university finding people like-minded. Mm-hmm. To me, to form a band, and I joined Abel Gance purely and simply to get us some gigs in Glasgow. That's how I started, really.
0: So what attracted you to prog rock as opposed to any of the other genres that were around at the time?
1: I suppose it was really just because I liked it. Mm-hmm. I liked Genesis, I liked Yes, mm-hmm. I liked ELP, I liked Everton, but they were all different bands. Yeah. I didn't really see them as being joined by any particular movement necessarily, other than they were just a wee bit more, there's a wee bit more oomph to them, mm-hmm. I think, than most of it. And metal was, well, frankly, I mean, I couldn't really, I wasn't really equipped to scream.
0: Yeah.
1: as such. And I found it a bit, off-putting, actually.
0: Yeah, uh-huh. It's not for everybody. And I do like some of the kind of metal bands, but
1: I like them as well. But yeah. I couldn't really see myself as being, as being part of them.
0: No, I would have to say that, obviously, having listened to various recordings, you do have a very melodic voice, and one that I would say is best suited to the prog genre.
1: Well, thank you very much, Eddie.
0: But looking back, do you think there's anything that made Abel Gans stand out from the other progressive bands of that sort of early 80s, mid 80s era?
1: Well, not really, because they advertised. I mean, as I said, I was looking for a band to get into the Glasgow scene, really, for my band at university, when I played bass in.
0: All right.
1: And they obviously advertised in Melody Maker, which was the way that you really joined bands seriously, because they were serious enough that they'd done it in Melody Maker.
0: Yeah.
1: I went to see them, and they were looking for Phil Collins type singer. I thought, well, I could do a passing imitation of Phil Collins, Uncle Phil, as he was known it in the day. Yeah. So I joined them, and they seemed to like what I did. And the next time I knew, I was in a recording studio.
0: Excellent. The Gratuitous Flash album is actually one of my favourite albums of all time. And I feel bad that it kind of passed me by at the time. And then one of our mutual friends, a guy called Martin Haggerty, he says, you don't know what these Glasgow bands? And he gave me a copy of a cassette of it. And I thought, that's actually quite good. But I then managed to track down the CD. And I say it remains one of my favourite albums this time, particularly the track The Dead Zone. I just love that. And if it was shorter, I would play it on the radio more often.
1: it does go on a bit.
0: It does, yes. But that's prog. So that's my favourite. Are there any particular songs from your time with Abel Gans that remain especially meaningful to you?
1: Keen in a Job, I think. My first EP, acoustic EP, on the way to, when I became solo artist, mm-hmm. I revisited Keen in a Job, because I always liked it. I always thought it could be a really good song. It could really be a hit, I think. And, I just liked it. So I revisited it then.
0: Mm-hmm. Aye, and of course, I think when the recorded or the remastered version of Gratuitous Flash came along, I think your solo versions were added on as a bonus track.
1: So, yes, it was. Yes.
0: And I say, as a nice song, it's good to hear the two versions of it. So you were in Abel Gans for how long?
1: Oh, I was in Abel Gans only about 6 months, actually.
0: Really?
1: I joined them in late 83 and left by mid 84. Mm-hmm. I think, because we're in Palace very quickly thereafter.
0: Mm-hmm. So how did the opportunity to join Palace come along?
1: Well, Tom Russell, you remember Tom Russell from when he
0: Oh,
1: played in those days.
0: absolutely. Never missed his shows on a Friday night.
1: Baldy, as he was known affectionately. He was the rock DJ, as I played for those of your listeners who don't know. Then he was, I mean, he said to me on the day that we did the Radio Clyde Festival in Kelvin Grove Park, which was a free festival, which we were on, bizarre. On the strength of our EP, or on the strength of recordings that we had. So he said to me, "Oh, you know, Palace are giving me are looking for a singer." I said, "No, they're not. Ewan's still, you know, I'd seen them Palace many times before." And no, he said, "Oh, no, they're looking for a singer." I said, "Oh, that's interesting," because there's one band I could see that I could join. As a singer, just as bass, not as a bass player or a 12-string guitarist or a guitarist, but as a singer. And I thought, because it was one department I figured that they could really improve on. And yeah, that's unbeknownst to me, a tape went, well, I sent a tape of Abel Gance to a friend of friend of friend in Aberdeen. And meanwhile, unbeknownst to me, there was a phone call between Graham and Tom. He said, "Oh, this is a wee guy in Glasgow you should check out." So I got a phone call from Graham day after being the Apollo to see the End of the Road tour by Co. Bizarrely. And I thought it was a wind up.
0: So, did you feel any pressure stepping into an established band?
1: Yeah, I did. Fortunately, it was, I mean, it took so long for them to decide to actually have me join. It felt like months. It was only a matter of months, but it felt like a long time. And I had finished university by that time. Well, I'd finished for the summer, and we were getting it together in country, as it were. I went out to Aberdeen beforehand. And met the guys and got on well with them, but they figured they would try me on a gig at Lemon Tree, well, Lemon Tree as it became, and yeah, I went, oh God, it just seemed like forever before I joined them in Sheffield, and Sheffield and Dundee University and. And Marquee, 2 days to Marquee, but it's the summer. And it was really, really hot in 84 in London. It was really, really like treacle. And there were fans in the audience, the fans, big rotating fans. They just blew hot air around. Wow, it was something else.
0: I can imagine.
1: Yeah.
0: So, do you think you brought anything to the band that you felt was uniquely your own, your own ideas or your own
1: Yeah,
0: your
1: I mean, straight away. I mean, I first of all, I said, look, the Sentinel stuff, that was, you know, I wouldn't do the caution stuff that the union done for starters, because that was Ewan's thing. And I was going to approach it for much more like a Peter Gabriel Phil Collins kind of thing, you know. So Peter Gabriel did his costumes and stuff when he left Genesis, when he started Genesis. But I was more Phil Collins type singer. And I was more my personality to talk to the audience, and communicate with the audience, and yeah, it seemed to work okay. Yeah, so I stayed with them for 20 odd years. So yeah,
0: Yeah, that's right. That was a good run. Which album from Palace was really the kind of the best of the bunch that you
1: wow.
0: were involved in? Is there a
1: Well, I
0: favourite
1: mean,
0: album in there?
1: I thought it was Across the Crucible till I read. I mean, I was reading something earlier this morning about from the American side of things, which said that Beat the Drum was actually a better album than Across the Crucible, which I thought was wrong, for many reasons. But you know, but each their own. I think that there's different things in different ones that appeal to different people. But I think that the album that we felt most represent best represent our sound was Across the Crucible. Really, and I think we went a bit too far on Cross on Dreams of Men, and I think we went far enough on the Wedge and Beat the Drum. So yeah, it's okay. Yeah.
0: So, moving forward again, what motivated you to embark on a solo career?
1: Well, they kicked me out,
0: Oh, right.
1: basically. So it was, yeah. Oh, so you're unaware of this. So I got a phone call. I'd been in Bolivia, bizarrely, with
0: Yeah.
1: Clive Nolan, doing a rock opera in Bolivia, as you do. And I emailed them saying, "Well, I'm anxious to get back," and because they'd done a lot of prep work for an album that was to become 25 or XXV, as it's known. So I had ideas, but I got a phone call literally the day after I arrived back in the UK. I was making tea for kids, and I got a phone call from Graham that said, "Oh, there's an email in your inbox. You're at the band," explaining why. So I thought long and hard about whether I continue or not, and I sat on it for a couple of days, and I was really angry. I was really angry about that then.
0: Course, yeah.
1: How dare they? They were speaking about being, I was in London, all that sort of stuff. Well, Ronnie had all been around the world on the previous album, and I'd been coming up regularly, and okay, I'd moved house, whatever, but Mai was on the ball. Anyway, but cut a long story short, I decided to, well, actually, Andy Sears, the 12th, had a lot to do with that. He said, "Well, come on. You sing one song with me. You come up at Leamington Spa." "Well, fine, we'll do that then." And he spoke to me. He said, "Look, you've got to sing more." And I spoke to Mark, who was a member of 12th Night then, and he played everything. He played guitar, played bass, played drums. I said, "Look, would you work with me?" And he said, "Yeah." And yeah, that was it. It was born. The acoustic thing was born, and I from that developed an album. So the idea was to be as different from Palace as possible,
0: Yeah.
1: but it didn't quite work out that way, I don't think.
0: I think there's always, you talked about the kind of Phil Collins, Peter Gabriel thing, and I think if you've got the voice of a band, regardless of who's in the background, you've probably still got the sound of the band to a certain extent. But I
1: Yeah, I
0: suppose
1: think so.
0: the positive side of that is that if there are people from Palace or need going back to Abel Gans who like the band because of your voice, then hopefully they're going to follow you in your solo career. But would you say that the writing for yourself differs from writing within a band environment?
1: Oh God, yeah. I mean, because I have to do everything by myself. I mean, I play the guitars, I play the keyboards, I play the, well, I program the basic drums, and I program the basic keyboards, and I play the bass. Now, bass, I mean, it's great for me to play, because it took a long time for Palace allowed me to play anything at all. Live. But yeah, I'd always want to play, because that's what we grew up with. I'd always consider myself a musician rather than a musician who sang rather than a singer who played
0: Plays instrument,
1: as
0: yeah.
1: well. Yeah, there was that, because it is only me, and I had to do all the promo and all the PR and all the stuff by myself, as well as all the things that you have to do with record companies and stuff. And it was hard work just being on your own and not having other people to sit you down and say, "You're being stupid there." Yeah, but you learn a lot from it. If
0: I
1: you
0: think you would.
1: go for one album, you start working on the second album, and already a third album was already starting to appear by the time the second one came out. So I mean, even though I said each time that I'm never going to do it again, I kept doing it.
0: Yeah.
1: So,
0: So, looking at your solo albums, is there one that stands out and say, "Well, this is the album that defines me. This is one I'm most proud of."
1: it's the current one, Grace of Thinking, actually, because it's been breathed life into by Neil Matheson, who's mixed it in Cambodia, where he now lives, and Mike Staubbe, who plays keyboards. He played keyboards on all three albums, but he's really run riot on this, because he's been rowing about stuff with Neil about mixing and stuff, and it's great. It's great to watch, but it's a really strong album. I mean, it's great songs. I mean, they are really strong songs. I mean, I felt they were good songs on the previous two, but this one is much more concise. Much more concise. There's nine tracks on it, and it comes to 46 minutes in total. So, I mean, there's only one 3.5 minute one, and that's a joke.

0: I've handed over to the record company about fortnight ago, and yeah, it's been about a week since they've had the final versions of it, and it's been printed off. But I don't know. I think it's November when it comes out,
1: Right.
0: actually, because
1: Excellent.
0: after Palestine's died down, I think. But I don't know yet. I don't actually have a release date as yet,
1: Right.
0: which
1: Well,
0: is a bit of a problem for me because I'm doing dates and that. There's only so many dates I can do,
1: of course, yeah.
0: because my Parkinson's, and I'll have to draw a line after the 4th of September. So that'll be it then. Probably anyway.
1: But also on top of all that, there's a new Palace album on the horizon as well.
0: There is. Well, it's called This Is a Song for Tomorrow, and it's a really strong album. It's amazing. I mean, you wait for ages for them to come along and to come out simultaneously.
1: Yeah.
0: Now, it almost simultaneously. I mean, it's I thought my album was dark, but this is really dark. It's really dark. It's got all the trademark Palace stuff in it, but it's modern sounding as well. The guitars sound modern. The guitar and the keyboard are really going for it in lots of ways. But it's darker in tone, and it picks up where the message are left off, really. It's got concerns for the global climate. It's got concerns for it's all from a human perspective, I think. So yeah, it's really good. It's great to sing. It's great to sing along to them, and I agree with Moni down here doing it with me. It's great to have them in my house finally.
1: Yeah, there's an embargo on it at the moment, so we're not allowed to play any of it. But
0: No, that's right.
1: I've just been told that within the next 10 days we'll get clearance to play that track called Mother.
0: Oh, Mother's great. It's a great song. That I think it's the second last or the last song on the album. I think Neil wrote it, and Neil sang it originally. And I said, "Well, why don't you just get Neil to sing it? Why don't you just get him? Because he wrote so much." Because I knew that he had a lot of problems with his mum and dad. His mum died young, and while he was, a youngster, and his dad, he didn't go on with totally his dad. And he moved to Aberdeen from Glenrothes, I think he was in, at an early age, and he lived with his gran. And so it's really, really, you can imagine Neil singing it. Oh my God, I mean, if I could only let you hear Neil's version of it, it's
1: Right.
0: just great. I mean, it's not like a tune, but it's great. It's no, it's you can knock it into shape. He's got magic there.
1: Well, actually, want to hear, and that it certainly builds up the sense of anticipation on it. But
0: Yeah.
1: going back to yourself now, you're going to be playing your last ever dates coming up
0: Yeah.
1: soon. Where and when can our listeners catch you on stage for the last time?
0: Well, it's Southampton on the 1st of September, it's London on the 2nd of September, it's Sheffield on the 3rd of September, and it finishes off in Glasgow on the Friday, 4th of September.
1: I was hoping to get to that one.
0: Oh, good, good, good, good, good, good.
1: I've seen you live a couple of times, and I always thought they were great shows. And so
0: Okay.
1: I'm hoping to get along to that one. And I'm sure all our listeners who are tuned in, if you can get to one of these shows, then please do. As I always say, your ears will thank you if you do. And I certainly think that would be the case.
0: Well,
1: So,
0: the band are on fire. I mean,
1: yeah.
0: if you listen to them on Winter's End, they were wonderful. They were wonderful there. And they played Who Eyes Like Us. No, sorry, they played The Problem Before Christmas.
1: Yeah.
0: Sorry, I played it Who Eyes Like Us, doing some stuff with Ewan. A pickup band,
1: Yeah.
0: basically. I mean, the bass player and the keyboard player from the Doors of Experience, but two guys from Stillmarillion, and the drummer, he totally approached a completely different way. He said, "Oh, do you mind if I play a wee bit Kaylee?" I said, "Like, do whatever you think is naturally comes to you. Just don't think about the records. Just play."
1: So obviously going forward, you've explained about your Parkinson's and how it's going to restrict things for you. Is there any musical career going forward for you? Are you likely to be recording albums even or be involved in it in that side of
0: Well, at the moment, I'm saying not.
1: things?
0: At the moment, I say not, but who knows where I'll be in 6 months' time? That's the whole point of me having to pull back. I can kind of, see it's already affected me. I can't play at the moment, and I can't really, certainly volume wise, I can't sing the same way I could sing before. But I think I was listening to Green.

0: Iceland. There's a prom thing or Graceland, and it's all very low slung. And I thought, yeah, I could do that. So maybe I'll have to sing a bit different. I'll maybe have to sing a bit different. But yeah, we'll see.
1: Well, speaking of someone
0: We'll
1: who
0: see.
1: likes your records with Palace, Stable Gardens, your solo stuff, I would say that's something that I would certainly be looking forward to, and I'd imagine that other people that listen to your albums would be thinking the same. So that's a bit of good news going forward, and I hope that it does actually come to something. But just apart from that, I'd just like to say to Alan Reid, best of luck with your solo tour. Obviously, you're guesting at Fans Like Us as well, and whatever we go forward, we'll be here to hear what you bring out, and we'll be happy to hear
0: Oh
1: it.
0: yeah,
1: And
0: well,
1: if you do.
0: prize like us, I mean, Bella will have my guts regardless of not mentioning. I'm going on with Ewan,
1: Yeah.
0: so singing some Sentinel and stuff from his era
1: Yeah, well.
0: and with him on Wise Like Us. So yeah, so wee bit of a preview, I
1: Yeah.
0: think, of things there at that gig.
1: I
0: It's
1: missed.
0: Ewan's baby
1: Yeah.
0: primarily, but I join in.
1: But that's something else for the people. I've been hammering the Fans Like Us stuff on the shows over the last weeks, playing all that
0: Okay.
1: jazz, trying to encourage people to go along. So that's one more reason to go along to see what's going to be a unique collaboration between two of the singers of one of Scotland's top progressive rock bands. So, Alan, all that remains to say again is thank you very much for your time, and on behalf of all the listeners, wish you all the very best of luck with everything going forward. And if you do come up with any new projects, you'd be more than welcome to come back on the show and tell us all about them.
0: No problem. I'll look forward to that, Eddie. Thank you very much indeed.
1: You're very welcome. It's been a real pleasure speaking to you, Alan.
0: Thank you.

Abel Gans from their 1984 debut Gratuitous Flash and Keen on the Job, as chosen by our studio guest Alan Reid. And again, a big thank you to Alan for chatting with us earlier. 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Wherever you're listening, it's great to have your company. Stay with us and treat your ears to some proper music. Staying in Scotland now with our old friends Long Earth. Their fourth album, Towards the Sky, came out just last month, and the latest single is Seahorses.

This is an important safety announcement. Have you been forced, through no fault of your own, to engage with utterly dreadful music? If so, you and many more people like you may be entitled to some form of relief. Just tune in to Kiss That Prog, and all your worries will soon be over. Make it so.

classic Proko Harum from 1975 there, and Pandora's Box. I'm pretty sure that was actually a chart hit, back in the days when the chaps had a bit of substance about them. Coming up next, we've got Voyage 35, a new live project featuring former Porcupine Tree bassist Colin Edwin and touring guitarist John Wesley. You'll be bringing fresh interpretations of selected tracks from the band's early catalogue, reviving music that hasn't been performed live for more than 20 years. 10 dates across Europe and the UK have been confirmed so far, with the UK leg kicking off at the O2 Academy in Bristol on Tuesday the 12th of September and wrapping up at the Classic Grand in Glasgow on Saturday the 19th. And for our local listeners, you can catch them at the Ritz in Manchester on Thursday the 17th. Tickets for all these shows are on sale now, and I'm really looking forward to catching that one myself. They've also released a couple of new takes on some early Porcupine Tree material, and I have to say, The Nostalgia Factory is a pretty appropriate title for this one. Enjoy!

Well, it seems hell really does freeze over from time to time, and that certainly appeared to be the case last week at the Jones Beach Theatre in Long Island, New York, when rock legends Deep Purple were joined on stage for the first time in 33 years by founder member and original guitarist Ritchie Blackmore to play, well, it was only ever going to be Smoke in the Water, really. It was an appearance that set the internet into meltdown, and if you were lucky enough to be there on the night, then good on you. I thought we should mark the occasion here on Kiss That Prog by playing something a wee bit proggy from Ritchie's time with the band. So, from their self-titled release from 1969, that was April. Time now, quite literally, for Pink Floyd.

Classic stuff there from Palace, and from their 1986 album The Wedge, that was Sanctuary, sung beautifully of course by our studio guest Alan Reid. Don't forget you can catch Alan on his last ever tour early next month. That one runs from the 1st till the 4th of September, calling at Southampton, London and Sheffield, with his last ever show at G2 in Glasgow. He's also guesting with Machinery, who of course will be headlining Was Likers at Glasgow's Drygate Brewery next Saturday. Kiss Art Prog returns next Thursday from 8 till 10 here on Listen Lanarkshire on Smart Speaker and on 107.7 FM in the Shorts area. You can also catch the show on Friday nights from 10 till midnight on progcoreradio.com in Montreal. For now though, thanks again for listening, and of course a special thank you again to Alan Reid for joining us earlier. Have a fantastic weekend, take care, and I'll see you next time for another 2 hours of classic prog and the future classics of tomorrow. Bye for now.

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0: 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And personally, that you find your glory. And that the problem that exists in this family unit can't really become glory. If everybody takes positive approaches, positive attitude, I'm going to take a chance to
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0: Enter a world of untold stories, never seen or heard before. All of them a sacred message created in this head of hers. Shh, be silent now. Just listen carefully and remember a sacred time when we lived together.
1: Hello and welcome to this edition of Folky Wave. We kicked off with John Anderson and the band Geeks in 2024 with True Messenger. Well, he said back in the time that he would write his best music later on. It was yet to come, but this was really good. And we're looking forward to more of this combination. John Anderson and the band Geeks sounds as, well, yes, it's yes, I think, because of John Anderson, that is the reason. Next will be a track from 2017, I think, from the band Geeks. They did back then a cover from a track of Yes, The Calling, without John Anderson.
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0: de band The Geeks. On vocals we heard Anne Marie Natio. And she did a perfect job there.
1: Good.
0: Next is music from Croatia. It's from Lowell Dean. And we're going to listen to Splendor Night. And they performed this live at the Kostafest Festival in the Netherlands. Lisse de Keukenhof. The Kitchen Garden. Where the famous flower festivals always are in the early

0: Thank you very much. Thank you.
1: Ralati, Olga, and don't go away because we have more Lowell Dunn for you to go. We have two tracks from the album Carpathia from 2014. We kick off with Duza Balkanska, and after that it will be

Lowell Dune and Mina, and right before that it was Duza Balskanska, the Oda for Carpathia in 2014. Well, next is music from the Moody Blues, because I think that Lowell Dune has a bit of Moody Blues within them. So here is the Minstrel's Song.

from 1970, the album A Question of Balance. You heard the Moody Blues and the Minstrel's Song. Further away, back in time, we find Roy Hastings from 1963, and he sings Caroline.

Well, I have to find the jingle from this one, because it's a perfect intro to Caroline's Good Choice. And this is the one that she has chosen for this show, for this hour. It's from Genesis, from the album Trespass from 1970. Here's The Knife.

The Good Choice of Caroline. We heard Genesis and the Knife from Trespass 1970. And, well, we have a jingle.

Annie Anna from Cheshire 2024, and you heard that one just now. Music now from Françoise Hardy, a legend in France, Mon Ami La Rose.

That was the legendary singer Françoise Hardy from France with Mon Ami La Rose. Next is music from Silhouette. And again, we will hear the violin of Sophie Zaire on this one. We heard her prior before, Françoise Hardy with Chesser. And now here she is a guest musician at Silhouette on Devil's Island.

0: Silhouette, Devil's Island. On clarinet we heard Tamara van Koetsveld.
1: Thank
0: and on violin Sophie Zaier. And she is the one who will be featured now because she plays the violin on her own track, actually, from Sunfire. Because Zaier is Dutch for Sawyer in English. Here's Sawyer's Dance, Sunfire.

The Devil Went Down to Sunfire and was beaten by Sophie in The Sorriest Dance 2019. Well, that's it for this Folky Wave. I hope to see you again another time, because there's almost every day there's a Folky Wave somewhere in the schedule, so you probably will find anything. Until next time, bye bye.

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Once they're closed, you can never go back. It's up to you to choose. Just try to listen to the elves. Remember their voice and cherish what you've heard.

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All day, every day, work for footnotes in the story.

0: Enter a world of untold stories, never seen or heard before. All of them a sacred message created in this head of hers. Shh, be silent now. Just listen carefully and remember a sacred time when we lived together.
1: Hello and welcome to this edition of Folky Way, where we started off with, indeed, folk from Waldkraus from Germany, and we heard Königin, which relates to Queen. Folk and rock together in one radio hour, sometimes a bit awkward maybe, but most prog lovers have something with folk music as well, so there you go. Next is music from the Mandala Band from the album The Eye of Wender, 1978. Going to play three tracks in a row, kicking off with Funeral of the King, then The Coronation of Damien, and finally The Dawn of a New Day. The Mandala Band.

En we heard Funeral of the King, Coronation of Damien, Dawn of a New Day, lots of members from the Moody Blues, 10cc, Barclay James Harvest, and many, many, many others. Next is music from The Longest Johns from 2020. Here's a health to the company.

The Longest Johns. And we heard Here's a Health to the Company. Next is music from Lowell Dwin from Croatia. We're going to listen to Splendor Night.

from the album A Question of Balance from 1970. They are the Moody Blues and the Minstrel's Song. It's a bit where folk meets prog. Actually, it's a song that's actually not prog, it's not folk, it's just pop music, but it's a nice one and I like to play it because I've found a French version from Mary Springfield. This is Joël Dédé from 1975 and Mary Springfield, Je t'aime.

It's Folky Way with Joel Daly and Mary Springfield, Je T'aime. Next is music from Within Temptation together with The Lord of the Lust from Germany. And it's in sort of combined Dutch-German action here. Light can only shine in the dark.

The Lords of the Lust from Germany and Within Temptation from the Netherlands. Light can only shine in the darkness from 2025. Well, next is a song from Cellar Darling. Cellar Darling is a band from France, I believe. And they have done an incredible thing with the Prophet's song from Queen. They added an hurdy-gurdy to it. Yeah. Believe it or not, but go to listen to this one because it's special. 2018 it was.

Cellar Darling from France and the Prophet's Song. When he hurdy-gurdy. The Prophet's Song by Queen. Next is music chosen by Caroline, the good choice of Caroline. We have two tracks for you, and we kick off with Terry Reid and The Seed of Memory, the title track to the album from 1976.

The good choice of Caroline, we heard Terry Reid and the Seat of Memory. Next is music from The Strokes from 1972. It's the Queen of Dreams.

It's almost like Deep Purple meets Pink Floyd. You heard Deep Purple singer Ian Gillan with his band, the Ian Gillan Band and Child in Time. I think it was 1976. Just from somewhere in my memory canyon. We're leaving you with Dust in the Wind from Algal the Bard. It is really a medieval experience with Hildegard von Bingen.

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I hope you enjoyed yourselves, but stay tuned because we have more good music coming up. Until next Folky Wave, bye-bye.

0: Once they're closed, you can never go back. It's up to you to choose. Just try to listen to the elves. Remember their voice and cherish what you've heard.
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2: Lane Veldhuis. Another Blues is Knockin'.

Welcome to another Blues is Knocking. My name is Lynn Veldhuis and I kicked off this hour with the Sterling Blues Band, Blues in Texas. Next one coming up is Homewrecker by Mary Jo Curry. And this can be found on the Mary Jo Curry album.

In a row, you've listened to Dripping Blues from the album Woodshopper's Ball by the Jay Gordon Band, followed by Mighty Blue with the track Leaving Blues. Now listen to Grey Sky Blues by Blues Meets Girl.

Yes, Vintage 18, Diamonds Are Optional, from the album Grit. The track before that was from Billy Sheets, Don't Make Me Pay For His Mistakes, from the album Good Man In A World Gone Wrong. Next one is already playing. Enjoy now. Blues at Sunset by Junior Boy Jones and Carrie LePie Jones.

In a row, I played Diana Greenleaf, Double Dealing, from the album Trying to Hold On, followed by Casey Rugg, Cold Booze and Hot Blues, from the album Raw. Next one is from the album Trainwreck, by King Cool and his Royal Blues. And from the album I picked, Till They Deal the Cards.

From the album Gotta Have It by the Jimmys, I picked Start It Up Again, followed by the Betty Fox Band. And I picked the title track from the Peace in Pieces album. There's only one track left in this hour of Another Blues is Knocking. And this week, Duke Duffy and the Bed are closing the door. From the album Play the Blues, you will hear now Big Easy Street Blues.

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Now where did I put those years? I swear I had them here, just now, in the palm of my hand. I was going to give them to you, with a note and a card. I thought I'd given you my word. I must have put them down without thinking, like a set of keys, like the pen with which I was writing that in the twinkling of an eye has gone. All those words unwritten, the truths unsaid, the doors I can't unlock, the hours unshared, the tears unshed, lost to the tyranny of the clock.

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mentally disabled in any way? A psychopath? No. So he has some adjustment problems. That appears to be mature to find him. And that the problem that exists in this family unit can't really become if everybody takes positive approaches, positive attitude. I'm going to take a chance to call you.

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0: And here we go, back on the dark side of the moon for another 2 hours of classic progressive rock. Welcome along, it's Gary Jackson here, and we're going to start this week with something loud. Well, it's from AC/DC, so it would have to be something loud, wouldn't it? A song called Whole Lotta Rosie, after this.
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We started off this week with AC/DC and a song called Whole Lotta Rosie. They did a good live version of that as well. And we followed them with a real collector's item from the album World's End. That was a band who, when they recorded that in 1970, were calling themselves Andweller. And World's End was the title track of the album. And that was World's End Part 1. And if you want to track a copy of that album down, be prepared to part with over £100. Now here's Blodwyn Pig, the band that Mick Abraham started when he parted company with Ian Anderson in Jethro Tull. A song called Ain't You Coming Home?

0: Blodwyn Pig from an album called A Head Rings Out. And it's got a pig's head on the cover. You wouldn't forget it if you'd seen it. That was a song called Ain't Ya Coming Home.
1: Yes, Genesis. Pink Floyd, Jethro Tull, all here on the dark side of the moon.

Jethro Tull from their album A, and a song called Black Sunday. I can't tell you which album this is from, except to say it's from a best of compilation. It is Journey, and a song called Message of Love.

0: Journey from one of their compilations and a song called Message of Love. They were followed by Led Zeppelin from the In Through the Outdoor album and a song called Fall in the Rain. Haven't been many of them around recently here in the UK.
1: There is no dark side of the moon, really. As a matter of fact, it's all dark.

0: Kayak were the first of those two bands from an album called Starlight Dancer, and that was the title track. And they were followed by the wonderful Gentle Giant from the album Three Friends and a song called School Days. Kind of continuing the classic progressive rock vein, a band who were managed by Bob Harris and Rick Wakeman back in the 1970s. They were called Wally, and this is from their first album, a song called Your Own Way.
1: Did we ever find out where Wally was?

0: That's Wally from their first album, actually, and a song called Your Own Way, as we head relentlessly towards the sloppy bit in the middle of the dark side of the moon.
1: This is the sloppy bit in the middle of the dark side of the moon.

0: as you go through life, it's the little things that come back again. Oh, if you came back again, you know I'd give my love unto you.
1: The sloppy bit, more or less in the middle of the dark side of the moon this week. We started off with Blood, Sweat and Tears from back in the 60s and their version of God Bless the Child. Then we heard Amazing Blondel from their 1973 album, I think it was, called Blondel, and a song called Young Man's Fancy. We moved on with Bad Company from their first eponymous album and a song called Ready for Love. And we finished off with Cat Stevens, again from a compilation, so can't tell you the individual album, but that was a song called Last Love Song.
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Oh, taking no prisoners with that. We started that pairing off with The Who from Quadrophenia and a song called The Real Me. They were followed by The Flock, who will probably be known by more people in the UK from that song being on a CBS compilation album than The Flock's own album. Their version of The Kinks' Tired of Waiting for You. Now, some prog rock bands have still recently been making great music, and one of those prog rock bands is Caravan, one of the Canterbury set bands, I believe. Bearing in mind that some of this album was produced in Herne Bay, the centre of rock and roll excellence, of course. The album was released in 2021. It's called It's None of Your Business, and this is the title track.

0: Caravan, and It's None of Your Business, from the album of the same name.
1: Yes, Genesis, Pink Floyd, Jethro Tull, all here on the Dark Side of the Moon.

0: Pink Floyd and Stay from the album Obscured by Clouds. Now, the intro quiz for this week, and this was, I imagine this group was so surprised to have a hit single, because they, I always thought, were the total antithesis of a band trying to have a pop hit. But nevertheless, there they were in the British charts, and probably some others around the world as well, with this.
1: Now when you climb...
0: Question is, who is it, and what's the hit song called? Don't bother contacting the studio, I will play it for you after the next song or two. Here it is again.
1: Now when you climb...
0: Best of luck with that. Now, recently there was the Proms on RTV here in the UK, and they had a prog rock night, and who should turn up to sing this song but Peter Hamill? And this is what he sounded like when he sang it as the leader of Van de Graaff Generator. This is Refugees.

0: Emerson, Lake and Palmer from the album Tarkus, and a song called Infinite Space. Before that, we heard Van de Graaff Generator and a song called Refugees. Thanks very much for keeping me company. Hope you can join me same time next week for another a programme from here on the dark side of the moon, because the radio signal on the dark side of the moon, it just uninhibited. It goes on forever. Give yourself 10 out of 10 if you knew that the intro quiz was Rare Bird and a hit called Sympathy.
1: Now when you climb

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